0: Ayuk, who's currently under contract to the 49ers on the reserve retired or reserve list right now. He has yet to apply for reinstatement. And there were so many social media posts from him that those posts managed to dwindle the chances that he would wind up in Washington. And at one point when he was critical of Jaden Daniels and Jaden Daniels responded back, that then shifted the focus to Stephon Diggs and enabled him to get more involved in the picture to where eventually Diggs now gets done the deal that easily could have gone to Brandon Ayuk. And Brandon Ayuk certainly felt like or seemed like it was going his way for a while. But in the end, it's Diggs back in that area, and he now gets a chance to help elevate the Commanders' offense.
1: Cue up Herm Edwards. Don't push send. Three iconic words.
2: Yes.
1: Don't push send. Brandon Ayuk. I mean, for people who may not remember, his quarterback in college was Jaden Daniels at Arizona State before Daniels transferred to LSU, and the rest is literally history. Man, it's amazing how so many people, not just in sports, but in everyday walks of life, cost themselves jobs, money, you know, stability by saying stuff on social damn media. And if you say the wrong thing or you're acting a little cuckoo for Cocoa Puffs, this is what happens to you.
2: Yeah. Yeah, it's an interesting strategy to engage and insult the guy who you want to play with and catch balls from, because Brandon Ayuk had been very vocal that he'd like to join the Washington Commanders, and that ain't happening now. Stephon Diggs instead, now a member of the Washington Commanders.
1: Can't make that up.
2: They have a new look there in Washington, D.C. We have a new look here on ESPN Radio. 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Noon at 3 p.m. Eastern. Those guys join in on our fun. It started this week, our new lineup. 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Coming up next here on Amber and Ian, the Commanders with the big pickup of Stephon Diggs. But how did we view them in the NFC East? You can weigh in on the NFC East conversation. 888-SAY-ESPN. We'll take your calls and discuss coming up next.
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0: 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We're rolling along here on Amber and Ian. We just mentioned the preseason coaches poll in college football, Ian. It was released, and it's the time of year that we freak out about preseason polls, even if really they don't mean a damn thing.
1: They don't mean a damn thing.
0: Especially this one. It doesn't mean anything.
1: No.
0: But nevertheless,
1: neither does the AP, which came out on Monday, right? So
0: that's true.
1: Literally does not mean a damn thing.
0: Slightly different process, though, because here the coaches are voting on this one. And so they vote Ohio State at number one, overwhelmingly so. Oregon at two, Georgia at three, Texas, Notre Dame rounds out the top five, followed by Indiana, Miami, Texas A&M, Oklahoma, and Ole Miss. Those are your top 10. Alabama is on the outside looking in terms of the top 10. What is your initial reaction?
1: That preseason polls don't really mean a damn thing. And we'll hear from Ryan Day, Ohio State head coach, on that very thing. But you can go back in time, Amber, and you and I talk about this every year. Literally, from the last 15, 20 years, you might be able to find 1 year, maybe two, where at least one team preseason in the top 10 is unranked by the end of the year and with a losing record. At least one. Last year, there were three, if I'm not mistaken. Penn State, Clemson, and LSU. All preseason top 10, all unranked. You know, and two coaches canned in the middle of the year from those three. Outside the top 15, five teams last year made the college football playoff. You know, but the year before, three teams that started unranked made the college football playoff. And I'm going off the top of my head here. I think two started in the top 10, finished unranked. So it's every year, and that's just an example of why most coaches and a lot of players, unless you feel disrespected, dissed, whatever, right, and use that as motivation, a lot of them just – like you and I don't put a lot of stock in the preseason rankings. And I just gave you just two examples off the top of my head where you have teams that start out ranked extraordinarily high and finish in the dumpster. And you got teams that start out in the dumpster and end up in a penthouse.
0: Ryan Day agrees with you. He's going into his eighth season as the Ohio State head coach. He was on the Pat McAfee show and he said that very thing.
2: I think every year is a new year. And I said this before, like, I don't think that college football is year to year, like maybe sometimes in the NFL, but it's getting that way. And I think even just like to your point about like the preseason polls, I think they mean less and less because I don't think, you know, we all know who each other is, you know, early on in the season because so many guys move around year to year. And so it's the same thing with our team. But for us on offense, we do have a lot of pieces coming back. As you said, you know, Julian and Jeremiah, Brandon Ennis on the outside, but also, you know, our offensive line. So we need to build off of last year. I thought there was certain things that we did early on that was good, bringing Julian along, you know, a young player. But now this is year two for him.
1: And I had a long conversation with Julian saying at Big Ten Media Days. That young man gets it, Amber. He does. But again, their preseason number one doesn't mean a damn thing. Does not mean a thing coming into this. Now, every coach has a different outlook, and if you're looking for an edge in camp, this might give you one. Kalen DeBoer, head coach Alabama, was asked about this in preseason rankings, and here's what he said.
3: Kalen, this team isn't picked to finish as high as maybe what this program is used to. Do you think the guys pay attention to that? And then over the past day or so, have you felt a sense of motivation to prove people wrong?
4: Yeah, we are definitely aware.
0: They're aware. They're aware that they're ranked 11th in this poll.
1: Outside the preseason top 10 for the first time since, I do believe, Saban's second year at Alabama. DeBoer probably has an 11 above every stall, every locker, every squat rack, every bench press in the facility just to make sure that his guys are locked in and doing that extra rep because they're – well, they're livid.
0: Yeah. Well, and you could understand, I guess, why they would be, but they're not going to now just be ranked the same way simply because they're Alabama. They're not thought of the same way, is I think what we're learning from this poll. I guess you could decipher that from this poll, because this poll doesn't mean much, but it does mean that people aren't just giving the nod to Alabama simply because they're Alabama. Now, they're still in a top 25. It's not like that's shameful to be ranked 11th. They'd still be making a postseason by the way of this poll. But nevertheless, you are still talking about an Alabama program that's very used to being not just in the top 10, but certainly in the top 5. And normally they're riding high off of the name of their program. And they have improved under Kalen DeBoer the years that he has been there. He gets this big extension. Of course, the expectations are what they are and will always be there at Alabama. And now you've got to win in the postseason and win more in the postseason. And now those expectations are very real. But when it comes to a preseason ranking and it's showing that there are doubters, that is fuel for not just him, but for all of these coaches, for Indiana, for Kurt Cignetti, who's sitting there at sixth, you know, and he's not in a top five, even though he just won a national championship. All of these teams can find some issue with the preseason polls, and I'm sure that that's exactly what they do.
1: Yeah, I mean, you're asking me about who's maybe overrated coming in and underrated. I'll give you one, maybe two on under, but like LSU, we don't know what the hell LSU has, Amber.
0: We know nothing about LSU. They're sitting here at 13. That's
1: Thank
0: a guess.
1: You. We have if they lose to Clemson, there will be a spit waiting outside Death Valley with coals underneath it, and they'll all, I mean, in looking to find Lane Kiffin and just char him right there in a public square on Skip Bertman Drive. I mean, it's that's just the way that fan base is. Potting it, don't lose that at week one, because it'll get nasty. It's a good thing you're off social media, but we don't know what Sam Leavitt has coming off that list, Frank. You know, there's so many new faces. How do you? That was one of my questions I asked to almost every Big Ten coach at Big Ten Media Days. How hard is it to build chemistry in this day and age when you're losing so much off your teams through the portal and also adding so much through your teams, to your teams, to the portal? So I don't know what the hell LSU's got. So
0: I don't know why we know about some of these teams. I mean, we know Julian Sayin, finished the best completion percentage in FBS. There's a reason that they're number one. And we know about Jeremiah Smith. We know that Oregon probably has the best quarterback room in the country now that Dante Moore stayed. I mean, there are some teams here. We know Georgia is loaded in terms of talent. Obviously, we all believe in Kirby Smart as a coach. There's some programs here that you can look at, and there's things you know. LSU ain't one of them.
1: I'll tell you this. Give me the over on Oklahoma, 7.5 wins. They're preseason number 9. But also BYU at 15, I think, is a college football playoff team. And watch out for the Ponies of SMU at 20. They're better than that, in my opinion.
0: Coming up next here on Amber and Ian, what would you rather have, a top-tier quarterback or a quarterback who wins?
4: Coming up on the Thursday edition of Unsportsmanlike with Chris Canty, Michelle Smallman, and me, Evan Cohen, the Carolina Panthers won the NFC South with an under 500 record. So will we see progression or regression from Bryce Young and Carolina? It's Unsportsmanlike, 6 a.m. Eastern, right here on ESPN Radio, ESPN2, and ESPNU.
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18: ABC News, I'm Stephanie Officer. President Trump today claims they are making progress on negotiations with Iran, teasing a possible announcement within the next 48 hours, but without confirmation from Iran. ABC News contributor and former Deputy Assistant Secretary of Defense Mick Mulroy will be watching to see if there will be any hints from Tehran on this potential deal.
19: So we're looking for any indications. Usually comes from their state-supported media outlets that there's something happening, so that they've agreed to something, that the Iranians are now more positive, talking about and acknowledging, for example, that there are actually negotiations taking place.
18: Sean Diddy Combs' prison release date has been moved again. This time, the Federal Bureau of Prison Records say he's due to be freed on February 20th, 2028. His release date, formerly listed as January 24th of that year. The rapper and producer is serving out a sentence for sex trafficking at New Jersey's Fort Dix. This is ABC News.
20: Here's your Storm Team 20 forecast. Mainly cloudy skies expected tonight, with thunderstorms likely. Lows level off around 69. Winds out of the southeast around 5 miles per hour. Cloudy skies expected tomorrow. Thunderstorms likely. High temperatures reach up to 83. Partly cloudy tomorrow night. Chance of thunderstorms, lows around 69. I'm meteorologist Laura Lockwood on Sports Radio 92.3 FM and 1450 AM. 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

0: You want Flash. Also, tied for third. And then the screen went dark. Here we go. Rushing touchdowns, 60. First in the NFL. So he's got over, 200 plus touchdowns. He's number one in wins and tied for third in playoff wins since 2021, the year after the vid. Sorry, that works for me.
1: Yeah, if that's the stats that you want to pull and that's the emphasis that you want to put on the quarterback position, and listen, there ain't nothing wrong with that. If that's how you want to judge it, then certainly Jalen Hurts is going to then be a tier one quarterback. If you want to use other statistics like passing yards and these other categories, yards per completion, all that kind of stuff, then Jalen Hurts is not going to be at the top of the list. And so that's the problem when we have these conversations about quarterbacks. We can do it any which way. At the end of the day, we all need a winner.
0: It's that old saying, you can make numbers dance to the tune that you want to hear.
1: 100%. Yep. I do think that there's quarterbacks that we believe, whether on a good team or a bad team, are still excellent quarterbacks. And if they're on a bad team, they may not be able to do the winning because they're on a bad team. I think that we give Joe Burrow that pass, for example. I think everybody universally thinks Joe Burrow is an excellent quarterback and he hasn't had a defense these last few years. And so he gets a pass. Right? And so we'll see. I mean, I think I would think that's probably pretty legitimate. If Joe Burrow was on a different team, you know, it'd probably look pretty darn amazing. But we'll see, because this season is another opportunity for Joe Burrow to stay healthy. 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Coming up next, Jayden Daniels picked up a big weapon earlier today. We'll dig into the impact with the Commanders next, right here on ESPN Radio.
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0: much here on Amber and Ian. We're trying to do a deep dive into
1: I got it. I sent a text.
0: Fan videos now.
1: Yeah, so I think
0: Ian might have gotten got by one of them.
1: By a lot of people. But I'm watching this video more closely now. It's Ty Simpson playing quarterback for the Rams. It looks just like Ty.
0: Somebody said it was Ty Simpson. So Ian got because there's a video. We just discussed it in the last segment. If you missed anything, check out the podcast.
1: With about 4 million views.
0: Screwing up. But there's a video of, they said it was a fan who snuck onto the Rams practice field and took a snap and actually threw a pass. And he was an elusive guy out there in the uniform.
1: Had moves
0: and threw it to the receiver on the run. And it was like, that's a fan? And I think it was a parody account who tweeted it out. And I think they're joking because it's Ty Simpson.
1: Yep. 4 million views.
0: Essentially calling Ty Simpson a fan.
1: Now, the Ravens guy.
0: The Ravens look like that might have been real. There's a Ravens fan that allegedly snuck onto the field to do drills with the D-line. And
1: he ain't a player.
0: I am seeing that several places. It's not anywhere legitimate. Like, the legitimate stories I'm seeing when I look up fan at a practice field is from 2018. It did happen apparently with the Steelers in 2018. So many years ago, that was being reported by real outlets like Boston 25 and CBS News and stuff. I can't find any of that with the Ravens, but with the Ravens, I am seeing that video numerous places claiming that it was a fan. So we're still doing a deep dive into that one. That might have been a fan doing the D-line drills.
1: That was Ty Simpson with the Rams. Yes.
0: But the quarterback was Ty Simpson and that one is the one, if you go look up the video, that one did not make sense because if this was a fan, sign him now.
1: Right. That's one where,
0: there's 32 teams that could use him somewhere on the depth.
1: That Detroit G League squad that has open tryouts, right?
0: Yeah.
1: For their G League team. You're looking at that guy. I'm going major league here and dating myself with a movie from the 80s, but you're looking at him and you're your coach going, get that man a uniform, right?
0: Yeah.
1: If that was a fan.
0: Story time with Ian is coming to you right now, and it is brought to you by hands-free Skechers slip-ins, Aero Burst, high-performance running shoes that cut through the wind. Let's get to it.
2: It's story time with Ian Fitzsimmons.
1: This is just good old-fashioned.
0: You don't remember that production, by the way?
1: No, I didn't. Yeah,
0: I had to remind Ian that he had his own production for story time.
1: That was from like our first year together on
0: this
1: show.
0: It was. We haven't done this in so long.
1: Well, this is a public service announcement from a full-on redneck fool. I mean, just a moron. So at Big Ten Media Days, my daughters and my wife were very quick to point out, going, hey, buddy, you know the season's right around the corner. And all these videos that ESPN radio and through Good Karma are posting to that thing known as a gram and to that old thing that used to be known as Twitter. That belly, buddy, you got to work on that last month before the season. Thanks, girls. Better keep me grounded. Appreciate you. So what do I do when I get home last Friday? Get out in the driveway and sweat in this Texas heat. Saturday, a little yard work, another outdoor workout on the pavement right there in the driveway. You back the truck up so nobody can see my fat butt out there, you know, my shirt off and you know, just dying. And on Saturday, I think it was 211 heat index. Let's go for a third day. Why don't we, right? Let's just keep this thing cranked up at you know, my age now. And my wife's like, you're an idiot. You're going to kill yourself. You're going to die. And you know what? I'm glad I just made sure that I re-upped the life insurance policy and checked it. So, yeah, go kill yourself in the driveway. Knock yourself out, buddy.
0: Can't look fat during football season if I'm not alive.
1: Yeah, that's it. Damn right. Sound like my bride. You must talk to her today. So what does my moronic just mass do? Yeah, I go back out there and get out there again, and I come in again. I'm like a little dizzy. My wife says, you've got heat. Exhaustion. I'm like, you mean heat stroke? He goes, no, dummy. Well, maybe. I don't know. So they take the temp, 103.2. I'm like, all right, well, just, you know, give me an ice pack or so. She's like, oh, my God. She looks at me and goes, you know what? Don't go to the hospital. You're fine. Go ahead. Go climb in bed with your ice packs and get in the cold tub and knock yourself out, buddy. You know, go hydrate with your electrolytes. My God, that was a little vicious. You saw me on Monday.
0: Oh, he tried to show up to work on Monday. He was shaking. You sounded god-awful. You looked awful.
1: I was ready to just literally keel. You know when you're hungover when you're young and you're like, if you just take me now, Lord, I'll never drink again. You know? Mm-hmm. Lord, you take me now, I'll never work out in the driveway again. And I've learned my lesson. I ain't 24 anymore. No more heat of the day, you know, Texas blast furnace workouts, which my workout, let me look at me. Is it really that vicious? But, I mean, the public service announcement is, because I'd never heard of heat exhaustion. I've heard of heat stroke, obviously. I didn't know there was a difference, obviously. I don't have a medical degree. I've barely got a college degree. But I'll tell you this, folks. I don't care how much you hydrate, how many electrolytes you take. If you, and this heat is across the country. If you're going to get out there, take breaks. I was out there for close to 4 hours straight with yard work and it was just stupid. It was redneck.
0: Without going inside. Because I've been doing the same thing. I've been.
1: Not once.
0: I've been doing yard work. I don't know why I decided it was a good idea to do our yard work in July and August in Florida.
1: It's rewarding. It feels good when you get done.
0: Well, and so I've been doing the same thing. I've been doing yard work, and I work out most every single day in my garage / outside. And I live in Florida. It's hot as hell down here, obviously, this time of year. But unlike you, occasionally I'll go inside to get a drink.
1: I'm an idiot.
0: You got to get out of the sun itself.
1: My wife's like, just another example that I just married a moron. I'm like, yeah, honey, you did, but you love me. I mean, I'm your moron.
0: Ian was down for the count.
1: Oh,
0: Monday we kicked him off. He tried to show up to work. He was that bad. We're like, you cannot. I mean, this is embarrassing for ESPN Radio, buddy. You got to go get that IV, Ian. And he did. He went and got an IV.
1: I didn't know it was your idea.
0: Coming on the air. And then you were down for the count Tuesday as well. This is Ian's first night back here from heat exhaustion on Sunday.
1: It lasts 24 to 48 hours, depending on your age. There you go. Just dated myself.
0: So Ian's on the 48-hour side of that equation, if you guys weren't picking that up.
1: Take that stuff seriously.
0: Be careful out there,
1: yes,
0: folks.
1: Yes, it is real. I just got zapped with it.
0: Coming up next, game night. They're a little smarter than Ian right here on ESPN Radio.
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19: ABC News, I'm Stephanie Officer. Following the Trump administration's work to begin the process of removing temporary protected status for more than 350,000 Haitians nationwide, hundreds of Haitian migrants in one state are being called for a check-in. ABC's Armando Garcia.
20: Now what we're hearing is that some former TPS holders, specifically in Ohio, are being told to report to DHS, and some are being outfitted with ankle monitors. Some are being told to come in on a later date. But while the use of these ankle monitors is nothing new, this is a new tactic to target Haitians for removal. They're also being told not to travel outside of a 75-mile radius.
19: An ongoing blood supply shortage is being called a crisis. In one state, there's now a different incentive for donors. ABC's Hannah Batah.
21: The Rhode Island Blood Center is offering a voucher for a free pint of beer if you donate a pint of blood. Donations nationwide are low because of bad weather and foodborne illnesses.
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22: Here's your Storm Team 20 forecast. Chance of thunderstorms tonight. Otherwise, cloudy skies expected. Lows dip down to about 69. Winds out of the southeast, 5 to 10 miles per hour. Overcast skies tomorrow. Storms likely. High temperatures reach up to 83. Chance for storms tomorrow night. Lows level off around 69. Partly cloudy skies. I'm meteorologist Laura Lockwood on Sports Radio 92.3 FM and 1450 AM. Right now, 74.
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0: gets buns down anymore, it's because Miles Michaelis is a pitcher.
1: Nice.
0: He's the second player whose primary position is pitcher with an RBI this season. And Miles Michaelis is 37. That makes him the first player over the age of 28 to take an at-bat for the Nationals this season.
2: What's the 411?
1: Go ahead, OG.
3: Pitchers are the only guys that actually practice bunting anymore. Even, like, I know people are like, what are you talking about? When they do square up the first couple pitches of batting practice, but they ain't really worried about it. I saw Stephen Kwan tonight for the Guardians in extra innings trying to bunt the ghost runner over to third, popped it up to the third baseman. And you're like, man, a leadoff hitter? That used to be the dudes that were the coldest when it came to bunting. Now you got to go to a pitcher if you want to bunt laid down properly.
1: It's just it's a lost art.
3: Yeah.
1: It's a lost art. And honestly, small ball's a lost art, right?
3: Baseball's a lost art. It's just swing for the fences and throw as hard as you can.
1: I mean, it's the analytics, you know, and there's a lot to look into the analytics and say, okay, I can appreciate that. But there's also something to be said about, you know, two strikes, choking up, making sure you put the ball in play and making the defender make a play. But, you know, they told you, you like batting averages and you're too old for that.
3: That's right. I'm an old man. Come on now. I'm an old man because I enjoy base hits. You know what I'm saying? They're like, what's wrong with you? Getting on base is overrated. Like, no, it's not. That's how you win baseball games.
1: I love it. Yeah, it's just a lost art. It's simple as that. But shout out to my man, 37 years old, laying down the butt and laying down the law. That's how he does it. He's Emmett Golden. I'm Q Myers. It's Game Night here on ESPN Radio. We take our attention to the WNBA. We'll do that next here on Game Night on ESPN Radio on the all-new ESPN app.
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6: ABC News, I'm Stephanie Officer. A Marine Corps veteran is in custody after he was spotted allegedly scoping out President Trump's California golf club twice, just days before his high-profile visit. ABC's Kana Whitworth.
7: Authorities now say the suspect first visited the golf club last Friday, wearing an earpiece and taking photographs and videos of the federal agents. The suspect visiting Trump's golf club again Sunday, when officials say he told federal agents he worked for the State Department and was at the course for a security detail, claiming he had a loaded gun in his car. Those federal agents calling local law enforcement who took Taylor into custody.
6: Taylor is facing federal and state firearm charges, investigators searching for a motive. A domestic disturbance at a North Carolina home ended in tragedy with three people shot to death, one person hospitalized. Caswell County Sheriff's responded to the call Wednesday morning. Among the dead, says Sheriff Tony Durden, was the shooter and all family members.
8: Deputies arrived on scene, found multiple people who had been shot.
6: This is ABC News.
9: Here's your Storm Team 20 forecast. Chance of thunderstorms tonight. Otherwise, cloudy skies expected. Lows dip down to about 70. Winds out of the south, 5 to 10 miles per hour. Overcast skies tomorrow. Thunderstorms likely. Daytime highs approaching 83. Chance of thunderstorms tomorrow night. Lows dip down to about 69. I'm meteorologist Laura Lockwood on Sports Radio 92.3 FM and 1450 AM. currently 71.
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0: was telling us. And Washington has their first lead of the ball game. 89-88.
1: Washington trailed by 20 in the third. They win it 96-92. Largest comeback win by any team this season. The Mystics' largest since 2017. They outscored the Wings 40-16 over the final 13 minutes of the game. Mystics have now won five straight, their longest streak within a season since 2019. WNBA League Pass with the call. 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
2: KT finds Natasha Mack. Sammy Wickham, who's already had three, gets that deflected in the corner by Gray. Gray speeding up the floor, going at Plum, left side. Count the bucket.
3: You couldn't draw up a better transition play that Carl Smesko would want from his team.
1: Dream, a 96-82 win over Phoenix. The Mercury, their 13th game allowing at least 90 points this season. They had 7 all of last season, 13 this year. They lost the last 5 matchups to Atlanta. The Dream with their 5th straight win against the Mercury dating back to last season. Liberty and Storm in a marquee matchup.
4: Here's Stewart, guarded by Fong. Little pass fake, gets it to go. When it's time to close, you got to go to your closer. Right now, they're going to Stewart. And the Liberty able to get it over half, and they will find themselves successful once again here. It was an 11-point win for Seattle back in June. On Monday, it was an 11-point win for New York. This one a little closer, but the Liberty will take the season series with the Seattle Storm, 92-86.
1: 6-point win, Liberty winning 6 of the last 7 games and snapping their 4-game losing streak. It was on USA Network. Brandon Stewart, 28 points, 8 rebounds. At least 20 points in 8 of the last 9 games. Her 71st 20-point game with the Liberty. Sky and the LA Sparks.
5: At least momentarily makes it a 3-point game. Sky, 6 of 7 from the field in this fourth quarter. Make it 7 of 8.
1: USA Network has the Sky with a 95-88 win over the Sparks. Chicago 5-1 in their last 6 home games after starting the season 3-7 at home. 10th straight game with at least 80 points. SportsCenter All Night continues. 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
13: ABC News, I'm Stephanie Officer. Following the Trump administration's work to begin the process of removing temporary protected status for more than 350,000 Haitians nationwide, hundreds of Haitian migrants in one state are being called for a check-in. ABC's Armando Garcia.
14: Now what we're hearing is that some former TPS holders, specifically in Ohio, are being told to report to DHS, and some are being outfitted with ankle monitors. Some are being told to come in on a later date. But while the use of these ankle monitors is nothing new, this is a new tactic to target Haitians for removal. They're also being told not to travel outside of a 75-mile radius.
13: TikTok has suspended the account of blogger Perez Hilton after he live-streamed an apparent gory suicide attempt on the platform, his family saying their focus is his well-being. Hilton is currently in a Miami hospital. If you or someone you know is experiencing a similar situation, please call the 988 Lifeline. This is ABC News.
15: Here's your Storm Team 20 forecast. Chance of thunderstorms overnight. Otherwise, cloudy skies expected. Lows dip down to about 70. Winds out of the south, 5 to 10 miles per hour. Cloudy skies expected again. Thursday, thunderstorms likely. Highs level off around 83. Partly cloudy skies. Thursday night, chance of thunderstorms. Lows dip down to about 69. I'm meteorologist Laura Lockwood on Sports Radio 92.3 FM and 1450 AM. Currently, it's 72 degrees.
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0: Here's Stewart, guarded by Fahm. Little pass fake, gets it to go. When it's time to close, you got to go to your closer. Right now, they're going to Stewart. And the Liberty able to get it over half, and they will find themselves successful once again here. It was an 11-point win for Seattle back in June. On Monday, it was an 11-point win for New York. This one a little closer, but the Liberty will take the season series with the Seattle Storm, 92-86.
1: Six-point win. Liberty winning six of the last seven games and snapping their four-game losing streak. It was on USA Network. Brandon Stewart, 28 points, 8 rebounds. At least 20 points in 8 of the last 9 games. Her 71st 20-point game with the Liberty. Sky and the LA Sparks.
0: At least momentarily makes it a 3-point game. Sky, 6 of 7 from the field in this fourth quarter. Make it 7 of 8. Cloud answering back with a triple of her own.
1: USA Network has the Sky with a 95-88 win over the Sparks. Chicago 5-1 in their last 6 home games after starting the season 3-7 at home. 10th straight game with at least 80 points. SportsCenter All Night continues. 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
8: ABC News, I'm Stephanie Officer. Following the Trump administration's work to begin the process of removing temporary protected status for more than 350,000 Haitians nationwide, hundreds of Haitian migrants in one state are being called for a check-in. ABC's Armando Garcia.
9: Now what we're hearing is that some former TPS holders, specifically in Ohio, are being told to report to DHS, and some are being outfitted with ankle monitors. Some are being told to come in at a later date. But while the use of these ankle monitors is nothing new, this is a new tactic to target Haitians for removal. They're also being told not to travel outside of a 75-mile radius.
8: TikTok has suspended the account of blogger Perez Hilton after he live-streamed an apparent gory suicide attempt on the platform. His family saying their focus is his well-being. Hilton is currently in a Miami hospital. If you or someone you know is experiencing a similar situation, please call the 988 Lifeline. This is ABC News.
10: Here's your Storm Team 20 forecast. Cloudy skies expected overnight with a chance of thunderstorms. Lows level off around 70. Southeasterly winds around 5 miles per hour. Cloudy skies again. Thursday, chance of thunderstorms. Highs around 83. Partly cloudy skies. Thursday night, chance for storms. Lows around 69. I'm meteorologist Laura Lockwood on Sports Radio 92.3 FM and 1450 AM. 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
5: ABC News, I'm Stephanie Officer. A Marine Corps veteran is in custody after he was spotted allegedly scoping out President Trump's California golf club twice, just days before his high-profile visit. ABC's Kana Whitworth.
6: Authorities now say the suspect first visited the golf club last Friday, wearing an earpiece and taking photographs and videos of the federal agents. The suspect visiting Trump's golf club again Sunday, when officials say he told federal agents he worked for the State Department and was at the course for a security detail, claiming he had a loaded gun in his car. Those federal agents calling local law enforcement who took Taylor into custody.
5: Taylor is facing federal and state firearm charges, investigators searching for a motive. A domestic disturbance at a North Carolina home ended in tragedy with three people shot to death, one person hospitalized. Caswell County Sheriff's responded to the call Wednesday morning. Among the dead, says Sheriff Tony Durden, was the shooter and all family members.
7: Deputies arrived on scene, found multiple people who had been shot.
5: This is ABC News.
8: Here's your Storm Team 20 forecast. Thunderstorms likely overnight, otherwise cloudy skies expected. Lows dip down to about 70. Winds out of the south, 5 to 10 miles per hour. Cloudy skies expected again. Thursday, chance of thunderstorms. Highs level off around 83. Mainly cloudy skies expected. Thursday night, chance of thunderstorms. Lows dip down to about 69. I'm meteorologist Laura Lockwood on Sports Radio 92.3 FM and 1450 AM. 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
13: It immediately elevates the passing game in Washington.
14: If you look at Jaden Daniels, he's got to be better this year. And how do you help your quarterback? You got to get him some more weapons.
11: And that weapon coming in the form of free agent wide receiver Stephon Diggs. 1 year, $12 million with Washington. ESPN insider Adam Schefter.
15: Both sides had a couple of options and a couple of paths they could have traveled here, right? Stephon Diggs had some inquiries from the Commanders, the Chiefs, the Dolphins, the Raiders. And the Commanders were obviously toying with the idea of signing Brandon Ayuk before he criticized Jaden Daniels on social media, and Jaden Daniels came back at him. Once that happened, Stephon Diggs entered the picture in a more prominent way. And the two sides, the Commanders and Diggs, have been talking over the last week to the point where today They were able to agree on a one-year deal worth up to $12 million. He played college football at Maryland. He goes back to that area. Washington needed that extra playmaker wide receiver, and he now will complement Terry McLaurin as he hopes to elevate Jaden Daniels and the Commanders offense.
11: Diggs bolstering that wide receiving room, which had been facing some questions. ESPN analyst Andrew Hawkins.
13: Tremendous impact. It immediately elevates the passing game in Washington. It right-sizes the entire receiving core where guys like Luke McCaffrey, Antonio Williams, Treylon Burks don't need to be relied upon as heavily with Diggs in the rotation. And then on top of that, I mean, Diggs brings versatility. You looked at those stats from a year ago. The reality is, yes, he's an older receiver, but he was coming off of an ACL tear. So I don't think people realize how probably understated how good Stephon Diggs was a year ago in New England. He still plays at a very high level. And the delta between him and Terry McLaurin as far as skill goes right now in their careers is razor thin, if at all. So it immediately gives him a reliable number two that could play at the level as their number one receiver.
11: And that's got to be resulting in a smile on the face of the quarterback, ESPN analyst Booger McFarland.
14: If you look at Jaden Daniels, he's got to be better this year. And how do you help your quarterback? You got to get him some more weapons. I truly think Terry McLaurin will be able to control the deep end of the field. And I think Stephon Diggs is going to be able to control that intermediate area right in front of the quarterback. And I think if you're looking at this team, the Commanders, and you're saying, hey, what does this team need to do? They need playmakers on the offensive side of the football. And I think this is a welcome addition. Jaden Daniels has got to be happy about that right now.
11: Washington adding playmakers on the offensive side of the ball. Meanwhile, in San Francisco, Niners have been dealing with injuries this summer. Offensive tackle Trent Williams.
16: Injuries happen every camp. I mean, everybody around the league is dealing with it. So not too worried about that. You know, guys have a couple week injuries, nothing serious. So, you know, all it is a chance for everybody else to get reps. And honestly, it's a chance for people that's coming in that's, you know, been on that call, that's come in, get a workout, and get an opportunity to make a team.
11: But the injuries have certainly put the Niners offense in the spotlight this summer. ESPN's Dan Graziano.
17: They sound a little like Trent did. Don't sound too concerned about any of these injuries being long-term or affecting anyone's potential status for week one. The exception is Ricky Pearsall, the wide receiver, who's going to have season-ending knee surgery. But yeah, the receivers that are dealing with soft tissue injuries, Mike Evans, Christian Kirk, DeJuan Stribling, should all be back before too long. Thing is, though, by the end of practice today, there were 20 members of the 49ers roster that were not healthy enough to practice. They have a joint practice scheduled here next week with the Tennessee Titans. 2 years ago, they had to cancel a joint practice with the Saints because they didn't have enough guys. At that point, there were 23 members of the roster that couldn't practice. So we're getting close to that sort of critical level where it might actually affect their practice plans here in the short term, even if they're not worried about any of these guys missing games over it.
11: Those are happenings on the offensive side of the ball. On the defensive side, there's a focus on Aaron Donald, former defensive tackle. Or is it former? Spent a decade with the Rams, and he's been knocking on their door again. ESPN insider Adam Schefter.
15: Essentially, once he does don the Rams equipment at their training facility during training camp, then at that point in time, they have to report it to the NFL. And the NFL has to put it on its transaction wire. And once it shows up on the transaction wire, we see it and we say, whoa, Aaron Donald worked out today for the Rams? What does that mean? And it certainly means like he's ramping up. He's trying to see if he can regain and recapture the form that made him one of the most dominant defensive players in NFL history. And if he feels like he can get close to that form, then certainly he would like to come back and play. We heard Sean McVay, the Rams head coach, say last week it's trending in the right direction. It's trending upward. Those are signs that would seem to indicate that he is strongly considering, if not likely to come back, but ultimately he has to make that final decision. And to my knowledge, he has not yet done that.
11: Expectation is that it would be a good fit, obviously. See where Donald lands health-wise. Back to baseball. Rangers taking it to the Giants.
18: 2-2. That's hit inside third. That is a fair ball right over the bag and down the line. Nimmo comes in to score. Berger hits the bag at third. He's being waved home. He scores standing up. Diving into third with a two-run triple is Justin Foscue, and the Rangers lead it 3-0.
11: Brandon Nimmo would also add his 12th homer of the season. Rangers get a 6-0 win over the Giants, their 10th shutout of the season, tied for the fourth most in Major League Baseball. Well, the longest losing streak is in L.A. That's next. SportsCenter All Night. It's ESPN Radio.
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0: win over the Sparks. Chicago 5-1 of their last six home games after starting the season 3-7 at home. 10th straight game with at least 80 points. 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
11: ABC News, I'm Stephanie Officer. Following the Trump administration's work to begin the process of removing temporary protected status for more than 350,000 Haitians nationwide, hundreds of Haitian migrants in one state are being called for a check-in. ABC's Armando Garcia.
12: Now what we're hearing is that some former TPS holders, specifically in Ohio, are being told to report to DHS, and some are being outfitted with ankle monitors. Some are being told to come in on a later date. But while the use of these ankle monitors is nothing new, this is a new tactic to target Haitians for removal. They're also being told not to travel outside of a 75-mile radius.
11: TikTok has suspended the account of blogger Perez Hilton after he live-streamed an apparent gory suicide attempt on the platform. His family saying their focus is his well-being. Hilton is currently in a Miami hospital. If you or someone you know is experiencing a similar situation, please call the 988 Lifeline. This is ABC News.
13: Here's your Storm Team 20 forecast. Thunderstorms likely, overnight, otherwise cloudy skies. Lows level off around 70, winds out of the south, 5 to 10 miles per hour. Cloudy skies expected, Thursday, chance for storms, high temperatures reach up to 83. Mainly cloudy skies, Thursday night, chance for storms, lows around 69. I'm meteorologist Jennifer Wojcicki on Sports Radio 92.3 FM and 1450 AM. Currently, it's 72 degrees.
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0: in the conversation. Yeah. Okay. All right. But the tag team is not as highlighted as it is right now.
1: We're still a tag team.
0: We are? I don't feel it.
1: I just disagree with the take.
0: I don't feel it. Also,
2: you're the tag team who shoves each other in the middle of the ring because you're not happy with each other, but you're still a team.
0: Okay.
1: Yeah.
0: All right. Is Nuno the manager like Bobby the Brain Heenan? Nuno with the neck brace, Bobby the Brain Heenan. By the way, I want you to get one quick take off here because this is important. You just were away with your family for 4 or 5 days. Define trip versus vacation.
1: So a trip is when you're going with your family, but you have the responsibility of taking care of the bambino. A vacation is when you don't have to take care of the kid. There's a clear difference. When you go on a trip with the kids, it's work.
0: Yeah.
1: It's actually more work than coming in here and doing a show with you. And you know how heavy a lift that is. So, I mean, to do a radio show and to make you sound good, that's hard work. But when
0: I was yesterday, I was terrible.
1: When I'm going on a trip with my wife and my son, it's a lot of work.
0: And I thought your parents too, no?
1: Well, I had my parents too. My theory, Evan.
0: That's a lot of work.
1: No, but my theory is this. The more adults that you surround the kid with,
0: yeah,
1: the easier it can be. It's never going to be easier.
0: Mm-hmm.
1: Easy. But the easier it'll be if you just throw bodies at the problem. So we're platooning when it comes to my son.
0: Oh, here's what you are. You're the Bulls centers of the 90s. You got Luke Longley. You got James Edwards. You got Bill Cartwright. You got Wennington. No, you got Will Perdue.
1: I'm like a baseball team with an opener. We're just going to open it. We're going to have an opener and platoon it. That's how we're going to try to get through it.
0: Oh, my God.
1: I mean, if you think you're going to go 7 scoreless innings with
0: no
1: a kid,
0: chance.
1: No shot.
0: No chance.
1: You could beat Tarik Skubal. It ain't going to happen.
0: His team not performing well. 6 in a row. Dodgers have lost now. So that must mean we're not going to have a lockout because everything's fine. Okay. Coming up, two-a-day starts. We have an NFL game tonight. 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
7: ABC News, I'm Sherry Preston. There's been a lot of talk about progressive Abdul El-Sayed, winner of the Michigan Democratic primary for an open Senate seat. Mike Rogers, the Republican, who'll be vying for that seat as well, rallied his own supporters last night.
8: I'm telling you, this is about the heart and soul of our country. The whole country is looking at us here in Michigan. They're looking at you. And they're hoping we do everything that we can do together to make sure that we stop this in its tracks.
7: El-Sayed says he's running on a platform of affordability and getting money out of politics. Republican Senators Bill Cassidy and Lisa Murkowski meeting with Attorney General Todd Blanche on his nomination now that their colleague Susan Collins has said she will not be voting to confirm him. Dozens of health workers at the epicenter of Congo's Ebola outbreak are protesting, demanding they get paid. They say they haven't received wages since the outbreak was declared in mid-May. This is ABC News.
9: Here's your Storm Team 20 forecast. Highs level off around 83 today under cloudy skies with a chance for storms. Southwesterly winds 5 to 10 miles per hour. Lows around 69 tonight. Chance of thunderstorms. Chance of rain showers tomorrow. High temperatures reach up to 88. Sunshine mixed with clouds at times. I'm meteorologist Jennifer Wojcicki on Sports Radio 92.3 FM and 1450 AM. Right now, it's 70 degrees.
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1: ABC News, I'm Sherry Preston. Oil prices are holding steady this morning as the world waits for a deal on reopening the Strait of Hormuz. Iran says it's in the final stages of drafting an agreement, not with the U.S., with Oman. New court filings show the Trump administration has now paid back $100 billion of the tariffs that were struck down by the Supreme Court. ABC's Peter Haralambos.
2: The Trump administration owes a total of $166 billion to thousands of American businesses who pay the tariffs that were struck down by the Supreme Court. While companies are beginning to get those refunds, most consumers aren't seeing that money go back into their pockets, even though they paid higher prices because of the tariffs.
1: Prosecutors in Israel have now charged a settler in the West Bank killing of a Palestinian activist last year. The salmonella outbreak connected to jalapenos from Mexico has now spread to 27 states, making it at least 345 people sick. And the cyclosporiasis outbreak has grown to 15 states. This is ABC News.
3: Here's your Storm Team 20 forecast. Highs level off around 83 today under cloudy skies with a chance for storms. Southwesterly winds 5 to 10 miles per hour. Lows around 69 tonight. Chance of thunderstorms. Chance of rain showers tomorrow. High temperatures reach up to 88. Sunshine mixed with clouds at times. I'm meteorologist Jennifer Wojcicki on Sports Radio 92.3 FM and 1450 AM. 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
4: Maybe the most influential musical of the century so far, at least. 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
8: I just don't get it. We're on Sportsmanlike here on ESPN Radio, presented by Progressive Insurance. What don't I get? Every QB list going into this season seemingly has Jalen Hurts as, like, he's all right. Like, I guess if we have to have him as our quarterback, we'll settle for that. 17th on the latest QB list that was put out there by The Athletic, Mike Sando. And this is their soliciting the executives and the coaches who ranked the quarterbacks. So it's not Sando, just like it wasn't Jeremy Fowler when he did his QB list, which Jeremy was doing amazing reporting for us here at ESPN, as he always does. But it wasn't his opinion. It was the solicitation and the information of the executives, etc., that Jalen Hurts was in the teens as well on that one. And CeCe and I both sit here. Small's hosting First Take today. No big deal. And we're just, like, flabbergasted.
9: Yeah, I don't get it.
8: What's the purpose of this sport if not winning? And all he does is win. Slim in Georgia, listening on the ESPN app. You on board with us, or are you on board with all those ranking Hurts in the teens here, Slim?
10: I'm on board with Canty and Evan. Because this is my thing, my own personal transparency, right? I feel like y'all feign density because you understand exactly what's going on, right? These are the same executives who circumvent the Rooney Rule. There's no coincidence that all of the quarterbacks of a darker hue get less appreciation than quarterbacks less than them of a lighter hue. And that's all I wanted to say. Thank you. I love the show. I've listened to every episode since y'all started.
8: Well, thank you, Slim. Sol? Well, our new tag team, I mean, he led you into that more than he led me into that.
9: Okay. I mean, listen, I'll say this. There seems to be a bias based on the play style for Jalen Hurts. Because he's not throwing for 4,000 yards, because he's not throwing for 30-plus touchdowns, everybody assumes that he is a lesser quarterback. But Jalen Hurts does a phenomenal job at being able to manage the game, being able to control situations, and putting his team on the right side of outcomes. I mean, look at the comeback that they had against the L.A. Rams in week three. Absolutely phenomenal. He's been unbelievable. And oh, by the way, reigning MVP and Matt Stafford. Yeah, Jalen Hurts has never lost to him in his career. Never.
8: Let me do it a different way. We've never done it this way. You played 11 years in the league. Every year you played from start to finish in the NFL for 16 or 17 games, you were on a winning team.
9: Correct.
8: You know what winning looks like. Let's say Eli wins the Super Bowl on 11 into 12, and he's just like, you know what? I'm good. I'm out. I've done everything I need to do. You get a call. Coughlin calls you, team captain, and he says, hey, Chris, just wanted to give you a heads up. We got Jalen Hurts coming in here. How do you feel?
9: Feel good.
8: Because?
9: I got a chance to win. I don't know what it's going to look like. And I guess that...
8: Do you care?
9: No, I don't. The last 4 years for Jalen Hurts, 11 wins, 14 wins, 11 wins, 14 wins, and two Super Bowl runs. What difference does it make? The guy is the full-time starter, has never finished worse than second in the division. He's won the NFC East three of the last 4 years. What exactly do you want from him? I that's the part I don't understand. We say quarterback is the most important position in all of team sports. Quarterback has the most influence on outcomes when it comes to wins in the NFL. Well, but this dude wins a lot more than his peers do. I don't understand what anybody else is looking for. Why do the other advanced analytics in quarterback metrics trump actual wins? Trump Super Bowl appearances, Trump Super Bowl rings, Trump Super Bowl MVPs. I just don't get it.
8: Kenneth in Texas, listening on Sirius XM 80. Morning, Kenneth.
11: Hey, morning. Thanks for taking my call. Love the show. I wanted to talk about the Jalen Hurts situation with his passer rating. I mean, well, where he's ranked in passing. I think that it's really biased. I feel like they rank him way too low, and a lot of it does come, as Canty said, to his yardage. Ranking in passing offense in the 20s since 2020. I think the highest that he ranked in passer was at, I think, ranked like ninth in total passing. But I also I really think it's biased. I think he should be at least top 10, top 12, very lowest. But, yeah, thanks for taking my call. I'll listen to your response on the radio.
8: All right, Kenneth, thank you. So just so I understand this, am I right to assume that if Jalen Hurts' individual numbers were much better, but he was leading his team to losses, that he would be higher in the list?
12: You mean Joe Burrow?
9: Can I say this? Since 2022, so since his second year as the full-time starter in Philadelphia, the year they traded for A.J. Brown, nobody has more wins when you include the playoffs than Jalen Hurts. Not Patrick Mahomes, not Josh Allen, not Lamar Jackson, not Herbert, not Stafford, not nobody. Nobody has more wins. Nobody has a better winning percentage during that span than Jalen Hurts. Herm Edwards said you play to win the game. Nobody does a better job of winning the game over the last 4 years at quarterback than Jalen Hurts.
8: So you know what's funny about what you just said? I think the number one key takeaway I have is people probably heard that and they said, well, that the anti-Jalen Hurts people. Yeah, when they got A.J. Brown. Here's my counter to that. Let's trace back the last time Joe Burrow was on a team without a Hall of Fame receiver, and I'm talking about since college as well.
9: Yeah. Yeah.
8: Even when he wasn't playing at Ohio State, look at the receivers. We should get a list of this. All of the receivers,
9: man,
8: that were
9: when he
8: on
9: had
8: the rosters.
9: I remember the year that he threw 60 touchdowns at LSU. He had Terrace Marshall, Justin Jefferson, and Jamar Chase. And Clyde Edwards-Helaire was a first-round pick.
8: And Thaddeus Moss was his tight end.
9: Yeah, Randy Moss's kid. Yeah, like, ridiculous.
8: Okay, and then at Ohio State.
9: Oh, that's a receiver factor.
8: Right. He didn't play, but he still was around the great. Like, and by the way, I'm not blaming Joe Burrow. I'm saying if you heard what CeCe said about the wins and you heard only the part, because I'm sure people did it, when they got A.J. Brown and now they don't have A.J. Brown. Okay. Well, like, if we're going to play that game, Joe Burrow has never played with poor receivers ever.
9: Never.
8: Ever in his life. We're on Sportsmanlike, presented by Progressive Insurance.
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7: ABC News, I'm Sherry. Preston, there's been a lot of talk about progressive Abdul Al-Sayed, winner of the Michigan Democratic primary for an open Senate seat. Mike Rogers, the Republican, will be vying for that seat, rallying his own supporters last night.
8: I'm telling you, this is about the heart and soul of our country. The whole country is looking at us here in Michigan. They're looking at you. And they're hoping we do everything that we can do together to make sure that we stop this in its tracks.
7: El-Sayed says he's running on a platform of affordability and getting money out of politics. Republican Senators Bill Cassidy and Lisa Murkowski meeting with Acting Attorney General Todd Blanche on his nomination to be full Attorney General, now that their colleague Susan Collins has said she will not be voting to confirm him. Dozens of health workers at the epicenter of Congo's Ebola outbreak are protesting, demanding that they get paid. They say they haven't received wages since the outbreak was declared in mid-May. This is ABC News.
9: Here's your Storm Team 20 forecast. Highs level off around 83. Today, under cloudy skies, with a chance for storms, southwesterly winds 5 to 10 miles per hour. Lows around 69. Tonight, chance of thunderstorms. Chance of rain showers. Tomorrow, high temperatures reach up to 88. Sunshine mixed with clouds at times. I'm meteorologist Jennifer Wojcicki on Sports Radio 92.3 FM and 1450 AM. 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
15: 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The Arizona Cardinals.
16: This is Josh Weinfuss covering the Cardinals. The biggest question for Arizona heading into the 2026 season is about their offense. New head coach Mike LaFleur will be calling the plays. Arizona will have Jacoby Brissett back at quarterback. Michael Wilson is coming off of his first 1,000-yard season. And tight end Trey McBride is coming off his first All-Pro year. One of the biggest questions, however, is how Marvin Harrison Jr. will respond after an injury-riddled 2025. And yet, through all of it, the wild card is first-round pick running back Jeremiah Love. How will he impact this offense starting in week one, and how will he be deployed and utilized is all yet to be seen.
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1: ABC News, I'm Sherry Preston. Federal investigators still trying to figure out if Iran is behind the latest cyber attacks on water systems in several states. Michigan now in the middle of the political world after the Senate race there, which could determine control of the Senate and was set on primary day. Progress and progressive Democrat Abdul Al-Sayed is facing Republican Mike Rogers. Here's ABC Stephen Portnoy.
2: There was a real effort by Al-Sayed today to extend an olive branch and to consolidate the party behind him. Haley Stevens offered her statement of support. Al-Sayed himself specifically mentioned his commitment to what he called Jewish safety, saying it's the same commitment he has to the safety of his own daughters, that after making his own antipathy toward Israel and its war on Hamas a central focus of his campaign.
1: The Senate Homeland Security Committee is getting ready to vote on whether to hold Dr. Anthony Fauci in contempt. In a rare move, Israeli prosecutors are charging a Jewish settler in the West Bank in the killing of a Palestinian activist. This is ABC News.
3: Here's your Storm Team 20 forecast. Chance for storms today, otherwise cloudy skies. High temperatures reach up to 83. Southwesterly winds 5 to 10 miles per hour. Mainly cloudy skies tonight, chance of thunderstorms, lows around 69. Chance of rain showers tomorrow, high of 88. I'm meteorologist Jennifer Wojcicki on Sports Radio 92.3 FM and 1450 AM. Right now, it's 70 degrees.
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11: 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We actually have football tonight. There's actually a
9: game. Let's go!
11: The Carolina Panthers and Arizona Cardinals. Many have said NFC Championship preview game. And by many, I mean none. But it doesn't matter. We still have a Hall of Fame game tonight. It's football, and we get to watch it tonight. Joining us now, ESPN NFL analyst and reporter Ben Solak, kind enough to join us. He's been all over the training camps, including the Browns, the Colts, the Bears, the Packers, the Vikings, and the Chiefs. Ben, open-ended question. If you could only take one piece of information slash one observation with you from your tour so far, it would be what?
12: That's a great question. Honestly, I was in Cleveland yesterday, and I think one of the most valuable parts of the training camp tour that the public probably doesn't consume as much, but is a big deal, I think, internally for teams and certainly for me, is you want to watch these rookies and you want to see who looks like they physically belong, right? We've all heard the horror stories about teams who draft a first round pick and then he gets down to the field and you can immediately tell, oh, this guy just doesn't have the explosiveness, the size, the strength that we thought now that he's among NFL athletes. This second-round receiver for the Browns, Denzel Boston, holy smokes. I mean, it walks onto the field, immediately looks like a seven-year vet in terms of the size, in terms of the explosiveness, in terms of the route running. Like, it is eye-popping how much he belongs, how easily he's separating, how well he's catching the football. When I was at Browns camp last year, it was with Harold Fannin Jr. You were watching Harold Fannin play, and this rookie tight end, Bowling Green, third-round pick, and you're like, man, that guy looks like he's at NFL speed right now. I mean, he's ready to go. Boston is the same thing. He's in a bigger package. I mean, this is a true, like, a big 6'4". He's bulky. He's got strength. He can sink into his routes.

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0: 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Dude Wipes, best clean, hands down. We were trying to come up with names if I had a horse race, or a race, racing horse, or a horse. And we thought maybe Thank You Todd would be a great name if I was investing in the horse racing industry. Do you have other names, Todd, for my three-year-old, if I ever get to that Kentucky Derby?
16: I do. Paul had said, like, during the last break, because he saw me working on something, are you putting horse names together? I didn't think of it. It was a great idea. Why don't I put some together in their DP show?
0: So you're blaming Paul.
16: No, not if it's bad, I'm blaming Paul. If it's good, okay. He gets the credit, because I wouldn't have put this together unless he asked about it. Okay. So horse racing names inspired by you and the DP show.
0: Okay.
16: Paulie's Snug Harbor. He always likes to send snug when there's games that are close for us to put on different networks. Paulie's Snug Harbor. Dylan's Poor Parlay. A little bit of a negative tone. Dylan's Poor Parlay. Marvin Small Hooves. I don't know about that one. That's not. I don't know why we're skewing negative. Getting Snarky. Cream Rinse for Poofy. I don't know. You may get a little sensitive to that one. Cream Rinse for Poofy. I'm the Director. Taking a shot at Mario. Back After This, that's something you often say in the broadcasting world. Ray of Sunshine, Prince of Hoops, Big German's Retreat, Fritzy's Photo Finish, A Podcast for Rob, Down the Kvetch, because I complain a lot, Might Take Weeks, Allergic to Anthony.
0: Yeah, but people don't know who these people are.
16: We mentioned them enough on the show. They should know who they are.
0: They don't know Ray of Sunshine unless you say that's Big Day Ray.
16: Big Day Ray, that's too long a name, though. Big Day Rays of Sunshine.
0: Your names aren't good.
16: And the last one was Last Call for Tyler.
0: Once again, those are terrible.
16: I thought a few of those were serviceable.
0: Serviceable. Yes, Paul.
17: Yeah, Dan, I'd like to apologize to you and America.
0: Thank you, Todd.
16: I gave it a shot.
0: No, but you don't have to.
16: I wanted. I like to try to do something creative and something that I'm just doing my job like I'm supposed to.
0: Oh, my God. Tim in Wisconsin. Hi, Tim. What do you have for me?
18: Hey, bud.
0: Hey.
18: I just wanted to get back away from the sports talk again, and let's get back to talking about the wedding and the speech. I'm not sure if, you know, all the listeners remember, but I had a question for you. You know a lot of famous people. I wanted to know, are you going to pull what Todd pulled for his bar mitzvah and have a video of all the famous people wishing your daughter a happy wedding? Or are you going to have some stars come in kind of pull a Fritzy?
0: No. I told Todd not to reach out to people and get videos for his daughter or his son. I said, don't do that. He did that, and he got punished.
16: Yeah, I paid the price.
0: Yes, you did. Look, I understand why you did it. I get it. It was a great moment, but I can't be asking guests on this show, hey, would you do this? I just didn't think that was fair. But no, we're not, no cameos. No Sandler, no Will Ferrell, nobody. Once again, I am on high alert, amber alert, of making sure that I get my act together here. Like, no jokey stuff. I was told again last night. Because I throw out these wild lines, and then my wife will go, you're not going to say that. I go, I'm joking. And she goes, okay, just don't be jokey. I said, all right, I won't be jokey. I'm going to be jokey. Yes, Paul.
17: Dan, why don't you spend the next couple weekends, or at least this weekend, going to a few weddings like a comedian trying out material. Just show up at a wedding and riff a little bit. You're Dan Patrick. They'll let you in.
0: Paulie, I only want to do this. Well, I'm going to have to do it a couple of times. I have three daughters. So I only want to do this once for this daughter. And then if the other two get married, I'll do it. But let's see how this one goes. But you can't go to, like, you know, the Comedy Store and say, hey, can I get my wedding speech here? Do you mind? Cody in Texas. Hi, Cody. What do you have for me?
19: Hey, Dan. Man, so, you know, the key thing, get to the venue. Just say it out loud, even if you're by yourself, you know, just to kind of create a little muscle memory. And that'll help, you know, temper the emotions. I've had to do this for my sister. I think what you're missing the focus on, man, that walk, the walk down the aisle is the killer. The speech you're going to get through, man, you're a professional. You've done this. Mm-hmm. You do this for a living. You're the best at it. That walk, nothing prepares you for that walk.
0: Yeah, I know that too. Once again, I just don't want to make a noise when I'm walking down the aisle. That's it. It's my biggest fear, that you can hear me crying. Maybe I have them crank up the music a little louder. Paulie suggested that maybe, you know, get it up to like a 9 or 10 there, and they won't be able to hear me cry. Yes, Paul.
17: Yeah, in lieu of Here Comes the Bride at 2, do Kickstart My Heart by Motley Crue at 8. No one's going to hear anything.
0: Yes, Marvin.
20: Will you be blubbering for the first time when you see your daughter in her wedding dress?
0: Well, now, why put those kind of thoughts in my head?
20: Huh?
0: Yeah. Yeah.
20: But you've been talking about crying, John Cryer, the entire time. So this isn't anything new.
0: But I'm going to see her in her... I'm not going to see her and then we walk down the aisle. I want to spend some time with her before. What, Todd?
16: Are you afraid to, like, trip on her dress by accident or step on something?
0: No, you know, why are all things that can happen. You're not helping.
16: Now it's not going to happen because I said that there's no chance that could happen.
0: None. Why would you do that? Why would you do that?
16: That wasn't cool by me. Let's retract that.
0: Who's in the confessional?
16: I got a double play.
0: Whoa.
16: Back again.
0: Marshall Faulk will join us coming up. 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
0: To put it in context of how difficult it is for a non-quarterback to win the MVP these days, Bijan Robinson has the same odds, plus 10,000, as Bryce Young, Malik Willis, Tyler Shuck, and Aaron Rodgers.

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0: The Dodgers are melting down. 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Stop staring at the paint job. 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Ohtani's got 2 home runs since the All-Star break. 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Mookie Betts, 1-for-16 during the losing streak, and I mean anemic, feeble at bats. 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
11: 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Wanting Drew Ward. 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
0: Plus and pro plans. Well, the Chargers were the only NFL team last year to rank in the top 5 in both third down offense and third down defense. Now they're going to replace both coordinators, which can be, we've seen the Eagles struggle with that. It is hard to find the right two guys, especially when one's as good as Jesse Minter. But the story of the Chargers last year was offensive line issues.

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11: 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Tyler Dunn used to be a Bills beat writer for the Buffalo News. 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And he said, I'm going to go out on my own. And about 5-6 years ago, we started using him on the show. 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He won our first and only ever Big J Journalism Award for some penetrating stuff. Long-form NFL journalism. Ty Dunn now joining us in the herd. Great to see you again. No, so you covered the ugliness with Aaron and Mike McCarthy. You were the beat writer. You were covering this stuff. And I had a couple of good sources and they were like, Aaron is over McCarthy. He would eye roll him, you know, eye roll him in the huddle and led the NFL in like throwaways. If he didn't like a play, just throw it out of bounds. You were there for all of it and you were covering it more in depth, certainly than I could. Are you surprised they're back together?
12: I think initially, yes, Colin, very surprised for the reasons you just laid out. It was bad. It was really bad at that point. They were over each other. I mean, think about your college roommate that you love. You're around each other every day for 3 or 4 years. You're going to be at each other's throats. And these two were together a very long time. I don't think Aaron Rodgers forgot that Mike McCarthy's preference in San Francisco is Alex Smith. The best way I can put it, Colin, is at this point of their careers, they are, who else really wanted Aaron Rodgers? Who else really wanted Mike McCarthy? They're in the midlife crisis. They're single on Facebook. You know what? Let's get together. Let's get married and let's see if this thing can work out in our second stage of life. I don't think it really will. When you look at Cincinnati's roster, when you look at Baltimore's roster, but they seem happy. They seem rejuvenated. I love the fact that Aaron Rodgers reconciled with his family, something we both knew a lot about. That I'm more surprised that he got to that point with a mom and dad that thought they lost a son, a brother that thought he lost a brother. That's awesome. And, you know, as an aside to that, Colin, that story that you referenced, I remember reporting on that. There was a source that told me in 2019 that Mike McCarthy would go out of his way to tell Aaron, you know, family's family, man. Like whatever happened, like get together, reconcile. And so you have to wonder them getting back together if Mike said a word or two. He is a very good man. And I guess when you do look at this roster, I love what they did in the offseason. DK Metcalf, Michael Pittman. I mean, those are two big receivers for Aaron. They get Rico Dowdle. The offense, though, is going to have to carry them, which is a big ask out of a 42-year-old quarterback who isn't very mobile at this point.
11: So Joe Brady takes over for Sean McDermott. And it was not, I mean, there was, Brady was not a hot ticket on the market. They kind of went with a guy in house that Josh Allen's comfortable with, which may be comfortable. But if you look at coaching moves that have worked, Sean Payton, Mike Vrabel, Jim Harbaugh, Ben Johnson, you go get the hot coach on the market. Buffalo, smaller market, said, we're going to take the comfortable hire. Is Joe Brady, in your opinion, having covered this, Is he big enough for the room? Is he

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12: Back to your calls in just a second. We'll get to Dan Beyer and Sherman Oaks with an update as well. But sports memories that people would like to erase from their memory, from everyone's memory. It's coming in from all angles, Izzy. Taylor has some nominees here on social media. What do you have for us?
13: So a Commanders fan wrote in, Will_ST5 said, "Can we just forget Dan Snyder?"
12: Sure.
14: Yes. Yeah, you could be okay with your team being terrible, but you don't want to have one person to blame for the entire thing.
12: Right.
14: Yeah, that's what people did in Washington.
12: That's fair. Is he playing the game, Taylor?
13: That is playing the game,
12: okay,
13: the right
12: good.
13: Way.
12: All right.
13: Especially because it just made me laugh, too.
12: Yep.
13: The other one that came in from somebody named Hugh on Twitter, he said, "The worst movie I ever saw in the theater was Caddyshack 2.
12: Yep.
13: I want it erased from my memory."
12: Yeah, same. Shame on you for going to see that. You should have known. I mean, sorry.
14: I have a fantastic one that I did not think about until just now, if I may pat myself on the back. I would love to forget Dwayne Wade in a Cleveland Cavaliers

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0: changes may be coming to Springfield after a tense argument about tree cutting and removal emerged at Wednesday's city council meeting. The city rules on dispensing funds to property owners for cutting down trees differs between multiple programs and districts. Ward 8 Alderwoman Erin Conley originally supported that citywide program. She's now proposing an amendment to unify the city rules. 15-month-old girl is on life support with a 20-year-old man charged in Christian County in connection with her injuries. Braxton Williams arrested Tuesday and charged with aggravated battery to a child. Christian County Sheriff's Office says it received a 911 call to an undisclosed location on Friday evening for an infant injured in a fall. Investigators say that fall could not have caused all of the toddler's injuries. The girl's mother told News Channel 20 that the girl is on life support and will donate her organs on Friday. Christian County Sheriff's Office, Amy County Coroner's Office investigating. For more news, visit WMAY.com.
1: Here's your Storm Team 20 forecast. Lows around 69 tonight under mainly cloudy skies with a chance of thunderstorms. Southerly winds around 5 miles per hour. Slight chance for storms. Tomorrow, highs level off around 88. Sunshine mixed with clouds at times. Slight chance of thunderstorms tomorrow night. Lows level off around 71. Mainly clear skies. I'm meteorologist Laura Lockwood on Sports Radio 92.3 FM and 1450 AM. 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

0: Hear the crows, one more minute to go. And now I'm swinging and here I go.
1: I guess we can all celebrate with a Campbell's soup can because it's the birth anniversary of the great Andy Warhol.
2: Oh, yeah, there you go.
1: Who said back in 1968, in the future, everyone would be famous for 15 minutes.
2: Mm-hmm.
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1: 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Here's Casey Lane.
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1: 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We're on West Wabash. We have some great vehicles for you to see today. 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
12: ABC News, I'm Brian Clark. The back and forth over the Strait of Hormuz continues as President Trump was asked if there's been a deal reached with Iran to reopen that critical passageway.
13: Well, I don't want to say it has been. It's sort of open right now. You know, we have a thing called the blockade headed up by the U.S. Navy, and we control it. And now we control it, but they can always shoot something. They always have something or drop a mine.
12: The president refuted reports that U.S. stockpiles of defensive missiles have dwindled because of the war. More than 7,000 flight delays in the U.S. today, and one factor, an outage at a major air traffic control center in Minneapolis that shut down airspace over a wide swath of the Midwest that airspace has reopened. The 37-year-old man accused of starting a destructive wildfire last week in Spokane, Washington, was in court. Prosecutors say he described fire as powerful and beautiful and that he planned the fire for months. This is ABC News.
14: Here's your Storm Team 20 forecast. Lows around 69 tonight under mainly cloudy skies with a chance of thunderstorms. Southerly winds around 5 miles per hour. Slight chance for storms. Tomorrow, highs level off around 88. Sunshine mixed with clouds at times. Slight chance of thunderstorms tomorrow night. Lows level off around 71. Mainly clear skies. I'm meteorologist Laura Lockwood on Sports Radio 92.3 FM and 1450 AM. Right now, it's 77 degrees.
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